0: Well, hi, I'm Dr. Danny Huerta, and when a teen is struggling with anxiety, the stress often brings sleepless nights and being pulled apart as parents. 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
2: Your Moody Radio weather from the Tulip Country Jubilee. Showers and a chance of thunderstorms early, and overnight low will drop down into the middle 40s with gradually clearing overnight skies. Mainly cloudy skies. It'll be breezy Wednesday with a high right around 55, winds 20 to 30 miles per hour. Mainly clear near 40 overnight on Wednesday night. Thursday, we should see sunshine, a high low to mid-60s, and then we end the week on Friday with a few showers and a high near 70. I'm staff meteorologist Sally Russell for 89.3 Moody Radio.
3: This is Dodd from Moody Radio with the latest update in our gospel expansion project for West Michigan. Your new antenna is mounted, tuned, and almost ready to go. 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
4: God trying to fish around to catch some men. I don't see God sitting up there saying, boy, I hope some of these people will respond to the gospel and come along with me because I really have invested a lot in it. I don't see God doing that. What I see in Ephesians 1 is God master planning every single person into the church who is to be in the church before the world began.
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6: Imagine you are stranded on a desert island, battling hunger, the elements, and loneliness. And then one day, someone finds you and offers you rescue. But he doesn't stop there. The stranger then offers you everything you need for the rest of your life. It would be obviously ridiculous to reject his kind offer and go back to living in misery. But is it possible that you're doing something even worse? Rejecting the unprecedented treasure that's yours if you're a Christian. Question is, what exactly is that treasure and how do you make the most of it? Find out as John MacArthur continues his series titled Richer Than You Think. And here's John with today's lesson.
4: One of the keys to unlocking the book of Ephesians is to understand that it is an epistle built around the concept of the church as the body of Christ. There are many metaphors in the New Testament used to describe the church. The church is called a bride. The church is called a family, a household, a kingdom. The church is called a flock. The church is called a building. The church is called a vine and branches. There are many ways in which the Spirit of God has designed to give us a picture of the church, but uniquely, the church is called the body of Christ because I believe above all other metaphors

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1: How do the spiritual leaders in your church measure success? 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
2: We always thank God for all of you, making mention of you constantly in our prayers. We recall in the presence of our God and Father your work produced by faith, your labor motivated by love, and your endurance inspired by hope in our Lord Jesus Christ.
1: You see, what Paul thanked God for 2,000 years ago in the church in Thessalonica should be true in your church and mine. Let me repeat the way we should measure success in our churches. It's our work produced by faith, which means the way we live as God's workmanship in our lives. It's our labor motivated by love, the way we relate to others in all dimensions of our lives. It's our endurance inspired by hope, the security and stability that we have in Christ. But what do these words really mean in depth? Well, join me tomorrow and the rest of this week as we'll look at Paul's answer to this question.
0: The Bible principle you've heard today comes from the first ever multimedia study Bible. 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

0: Sidewalk Prophet's Father, Let It Be. 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

0: Jamie McDonald on Moody Radio. Hi, this is Bill Meyer with a Christian artist update for you. John Reddick shared some love for his mom on Mother's Day. He posted, "Happy Mother's Day, Mom. Thank you for the countless prayers, the encouragement, and the love that helped shape who I am today. I am so grateful for you, and I love you." And you can see a sweet photo of John and his mom on his Facebook page.
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0: In Numbers chapter 14, the 12 spies returned from scouting the promised land. The people were faced with a choice. Would they trust God's promise and enter the land, or would they retreat to safety? It's Today in the Word, Moody Bible Institute's daily devotional, and I'm John Gager, always honored to share today's reading with you. Despite Caleb and Joshua's passionate plea that the land we passed through and explored is exceedingly good, if the Lord is pleased with us, he will lead us into that land, a land flowing with milk and honey, and will give it to us. Well, in spite of all that, the people chose fear over faith. The people's response to Caleb and Joshua was devastating. But the whole assembly talked about stoning them. Rather than trusting God's promise, they wanted to kill the messengers of hope and return to Egyptian slavery. God's anger burned against their unbelief, but Moses interceded for the people, reminding God of his character. Today in the Word, we read in Numbers 14, verse 18, "The Lord is slow to anger, abounding in love, and forgiving sin and rebellion. Yet he does not leave the guilty unpunished." God's response was both merciful and just. He forgave their sin, but declared that the generation that refused to trust him would wander in the wilderness for 40 years. Only their children would inherit the promise they had rejected. Fear-based decisions can lead to missing God's best. Like Israel, when God calls you to step into his promises, choose faith over the false security of staying where you are. Remember that unbelief has consequences not just for you, but for those who follow. We welcome you to our website, todayintheword.org. todayintheword.org.
1: Your Moody Radio weather from the Tulip Country Jubilee. Showers and a chance of thunderstorms early and overnight low will drop down into the middle 40s with gradually clearing overnight skies. Mainly cloudy skies. It'll be breezy Wednesday with a high right around 55, winds 20 to 30 miles per hour. Mainly clear near 40 overnight on Wednesday night. Thursday, we should see sunshine, a high low to mid-60s, and then we end the week on Friday with a few showers and a high near 70. I'm staff meteorologist Sally Russell for 89.3 Moody Radio.
2: 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The final piece is a green light from the FCC, letting us know we can increase to full power. 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

0: Esther was a woman of incredible strength and dignity, and she's become a model for the ages. 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
1: 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Our hosts, Ruth Kramer, John Fugler, and David Boghossian, will have exclusive interviews with guests who are taking the gospel to those who have never heard. 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God is on the move, and these are urgent times. 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

0: Such a beautiful song. Andrew Rip on Moody Radio. Hi, this is Bill Meyer. If you are going through a difficult time in life right now, or perhaps someone you love is struggling in some way, we would love to pray for you here at Moody Radio. 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
2: Henry Coleman Kroll was born in 1897 in Chicago. He grew up to serve in the Navy in World War I. Afterward, he went on to become vice chairman of the Quaker Oats Company, which was started by his father. Eventually, God called Mr. Kroll into his service at Moody Bible Institute. And there, Henry worked as vice president and general manager in a career that spanned more than 40 years. Henry Kroll was a forward-looking visionary. He helped launch Moody Science Films, as well as Moody Aviation. Both represented cutting-edge technologies at the time. But we love Henry Kroll for still another reason. He was a huge influence and a driving factor in the launch and growth of a new thing called Moody Radio. Though he went home to be with the Lord in 1965, his impact is still being felt today. To the glory of God, Henry Coleman Kroll is a name you should know.
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0: Hi, I'm Andy Napier, and this is Footsteps from TWR. Sam Hornish Jr. is a three-time IndyCar Series champion, a winner of the 2006 Indianapolis 500, as well as a veteran NASCAR driver. These days, one of his interests is leading other men through the Everyman a Warrior discipleship curriculum. So, Sam, how did God steer you into Everyman a Warrior?
1: 2012, I was invited to join into a Bible study, and it was myself, a couple other drivers that were in NASCAR at the time, and then Nick Terry, who is the chaplain for Motor Racing Outreach, which is now a good friend of mine. And we did that for a few years. In 2015, I was getting ready to be out of a job. And at the same time, Nick came in, he goes, I got this new Bible study. It's called Every Man a Warrior. It's great. And I was like, okay, hope you guys have fun with it. And I basically rained on his parade about his new exciting thing that we were going to do. And I walked away and was heading into the garage to run at Martinsville. And I couldn't make it in the garage. Just physically couldn't make it. Holy Spirit talking to me of, that's your friend. You know, don't treat him that way. It's not his fault where you're going to be at or not at next year. So I texted him. I said, hey, man, I hated rain on your parade. I'm not going to be around next year. I know that it sounds awesome. If you're excited about it, I know it's going to be good. And he goes, man, I had you in mind when I found it. And whether it's just you and me or the other guys decide to join along, I'll do it whether we're meeting in person or if we meet on the phone and talk about it on Monday afternoon. And from lesson three of book one, I was like, I got to lead somebody else through this. It was that quick that it started making changes in my life.
0: And God can use every man a warrior to change your life, too. To learn more about it, go to twr.org/footsteps.
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3: Your Moody Radio weather from the Tulip Country Jubilee. Showers and a chance of thunderstorms early and overnight low will drop down into the middle 40s with gradually clearing overnight skies. Mainly cloudy skies. It'll be breezy Wednesday with a high right around 55, winds 20 to 30 miles per hour. Mainly clear near 40 overnight on Wednesday night. Thursday, we should see sunshine, a high low to mid-60s, and then we end the week on Friday with a few showers and a high near 70. I'm staff meteorologist Sally Russell for 89.3 Moody Radio.
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0: Chris Tomlin on Moody Radio. Hi, it's Bill Meyer with some food for thought from Pastor Alistair Begg. He says, this is the question of the ages. What are you going to do with Jesus, who is called Christ?
1: 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Here's a Moody Radio name you should know.
2: Henry Coleman Kroll was born in 1897 in Chicago. He grew up to serve in the Navy in World War I. Afterward, he went on to become vice chairman of the Quaker Oats Company, which was started by his father. Eventually, God called Mr. Kroll into his service at Moody Bible Institute, and there Henry worked as vice president and general manager in a career that spanned more than 40 years. Henry Kroll was a forward-looking visionary. He helped launch Moody Science Films as well as Moody Aviation. Both represented cutting-edge technologies at the time. But we love Henry Kroll for still another reason. He was a huge influence and a driving factor in the launch and growth of a new thing called Moody Radio. Though he went home to be with the Lord in 1965, his impact is still being felt today. To the glory of God, Henry Coleman Kroll is a name you should know.
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0: An introduction to the pharmacist frog, next on today's Creation Moment. And now, here's our Creation Moments host, Ian Taylor.
1: Some frogs are regular little drug factories. Their skins produce a wide range of powerful alkaloids. Alkaloids are a large family of chemicals usually produced by plants. Familiar alkaloids include quinine, caffeine, and morphine. Different alkaloids have different effects, usually on the nervous system. The poison arrow frog is perhaps the most famous alkaloid-producing frog. South American natives simply rub their arrows or darts on the frog's back. One species of this frog contains enough poison to kill about 100 people. South American natives rub another frog on their wounds. Researchers discover that the frog's skin makes a powerful antiseptic. Yet another frog alkaloid will change the colors on parrot feathers. Some of the alkaloids produced by frogs are so complex that it takes years of study using modern science's most sophisticated equipment to discover the active chemical. Researchers in this field are only beginning to learn about the alkaloids produced by frogs. They have yet to research a frog that natives claim to use to heighten their senses for the hunt. What puzzles scientists who believe in evolution is that the frog's exotic skin chemistries don't follow the patterns they anticipated based upon expected evolutionary relationships. This means that these frogs have one more exciting purpose. They provide evidence against evolution and for the Creator.
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3: Your Moody Radio weather from the Tulip Country Jubilee. Showers and a chance of thunderstorms early, and overnight low will drop down into the middle 40s with gradually clearing overnight skies. Mainly cloudy skies. It'll be breezy Wednesday with a high right around 55, winds 20 to 30 miles per hour. Mainly clear near 40 overnight on Wednesday night. Thursday, we should see sunshine, a high low to mid-60s, and then we end the week on Friday with a few showers and a high near 70. I'm staff meteorologist Sally Russell for 89.3 Moody Radio.
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0: Pat Barrett on Moody Radio. Hi, it's Bill Meyer with a Christian artist update for you. Toby Mac will be performing at a Kansas City Royals game this summer. He'll be the headlining act in this year's Faith Night at the Royals' Kauffman Stadium. Toby will perform a live concert immediately following their game against the Detroit Tigers on August 21st.
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5: 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He leads out the prisoners with singing. That's Psalm 68, 5-6, the Moody Bible Institute verse of the week.
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0: Mighty name of Jesus. We've been talking this week about sticking with it, and today sticking with prayer, sticking with spiritual disciplines, even when, man, the everydayness of it or the disappointment, the discouragement, the distraction. By God's grace, fighting through those things so that we can grow strong in the Lord. I want to ask you a question, though, as we've been talking about prayer today. What's something you had to persevere in prayer for? Would love to hear. Phone lines are open now, so I'd love to hear from you. What's something you had to persevere in prayer for? 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Maybe it was something in your own life that you prayed for years and finally saw God move. 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
0: Sometimes it can be challenging to stick with it in prayer if you have not seen God move, or at least you don't think you've seen him move in the way that you have been praying for or expecting. I'm asking you for your story this morning. What's something you had to persevere in prayer for? 800-555-7898. Got a text message from someone who says, I prayed for my brother's salvation for 50 years. 3 years ago, he came to Christ. His life was totally changed.
8: Incredible.
0: Oh, wow.
9: That's proof enough to just stay persistent.
0: 50 years of praying for a loved one.
10: Thank you for sharing.
0: Yeah, that's awesome. Man. Another text message, healing for my marriage. We separated for over a year. And salvation for my husband. So persevered in prayer there. What's your answer to that question? What's something you had to persevere in prayer for? 800-555-7898.
9: You know, for me, it was my daughter, my first daughter. We've got a second daughter on the way. But, you know, the process of wanting to have a child and not having a child for when you want them is it can be difficult sometimes. There's a lot of emotional weight to carry with that because you're hopeful and then, you know, you're waiting and then you find out no. And then, okay, you're hopeful and then you're waiting and no. And you kind of get that no a good few stretches down the road and you're like, oh, man, I just keep waiting and I keep hearing no, and it's just, it's discouraging and it hurts and it's hard. And we didn't stop praying. We changed our prayers. We allowed, you know, us to surrender it to God, but we did keep praying. And eventually he did answer us, and we named our daughter Eliana, which means God has answered, to remind us that he's there. And I think about Luke 18, 1-8, as we're talking about this, Jesus gives this parable. It says, he told them a parable to the effect that they ought to always pray and not lose heart. He said, in a certain city, there was a judge who neither feared God nor respected man. And there was a widow in that city who kept coming to him and saying, give me justice against my adversary. For a while he refused. But afterwards he said to himself, though I neither fear God nor respect man, yet because this widow keeps bothering me, I will give her justice so that she will not beat me down by her continual coming. And the Lord said, hear what the unrighteous judge says, and will not God give you justice to his elect who cry to him day and night? Will he delay long over them? I tell you, he will give justice to them speedily. I think that that's a really important thing for us. God tells us to be persistent. He tells us to be persistent with him, to keep coming to him, because he's better than that unrighteous judge that he gives the parable about. And so he loves us. He wants to take care of us, and he wants to give us the things that we need.
0: And I love that parable, because it's not, the takeaway is not that just keep bothering God until he gets so tired of hearing from you.
9: Exactly.
0: That there have definitely been times when my kids wore me down in that I did not intend to give them ice cream, for example, but they pestered me enough to where I was like, fine, we're just going to do ice cream today because I can't take your asking anymore. That is not the picture of God here.
9: Correct.
0: It is that if an unrighteous judge can be worn down by persistence, how much more a good God seeks to give good gifts to his children who persist in asking.
9: That's exactly right.
0: So he is obviously the comparison, like God is not a God, not a man, right? And so everything that he does is infinitely better, infinitely more perfect than what we could ever accomplish, even on our best days, right?
9: Exactly.
0: So don't stop praying. 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
1: 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That's a Saturday from 5 to 7 Central Time, right here on Moody Radio. 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
0: To Equip, you know I love to introduce you to some incredible guests and topics, but there's one person that I want you to meet more than anyone else. His name is Jesus, and he wants to have a genuine personal relationship with you. He even died on the cross to take the punishment for all of our sins so that we can join his eternal family. If you want to know more, simply call 888-NEED-HIM. That's 888-NEED-HIM. Chris Brooks here, reminding you that today's program is pre-recorded and we won't be taking your calls. Welcome back to Equip with Chris Brooks. Today we're talking about what it is to find your way back to God in an age of deconstruction. We also are praying for those of you who maybe find yourself going through the weight and the heaviness of leaving your church, struggling with doubt, questioning your faith. Today we want to create a safe place for you to process through that. My guest, Dr. Lena Abujamra, has written her latest book, Fractured Faith, and we're so proud to partner with her to make sure we get the word out about it. Subtitled, Finding Your Way Back to God in an Age of Deconstruction. Many are calling. Let's go to the phone lines. Lena, David is listening in Florida. Hey, David, thank you for calling. Thanks for your patience. What's your comment?
5: I left the church about 30 years ago. I found God to be just as big outside of the church as he is in the church. God's been faithful my whole life. I have a friend living with me. He heard the word of God, responded to the word of God. I might mention he heard the word of God from me 30 years ago. And because of him hearing the word of God coming from me 30 years ago, he's now living with me. He's learning of God. His family has seen a change in him. God has done a lot of work in his life. And, you know, I said, you're my only evidence. you're my only proof to God that somebody outside the church, after I left the church, heard the word of God and responded to the word of God, and now you're living with me and you're learning of God and his love for you.
0: I appreciate you giving a call, David. Thanks for your honesty and transparency. I think about the Apostle Paul, Lena,

0: this.
1: Your Moody Radio weather from the Tulip Country Jubilee. We'll keep the clouds going at least for the early part of the afternoon. Our high temperatures right around 55. Mainly clear. We drop off to right around 40 overnight. On Thursday, right back to sunshine, high near 65, low 70s with isolated showers Friday. Saturday, a chance of showers early, otherwise sunshine, upper 70s. Showers, a chance of storms on Sunday, a high near 80. I'm staff meteorologist Sally Russell for 89.3 Moody Radio.
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4: We're believing that you can change. We're believing that God can come through. We're believing that, no matter how many failures you've had, that God can turn you around. We are believing with you that God can do incredible things in your life. We're believing with you.

0: You know, I'd rather go to that extra layer of work to try to find a faithful Christian asset manager than to just stay on cruise control or try to hit an easy button and ignore the right. Potential here. There's a lot of joy, potential joy that I think people are missing out on, and that they could be much more engaged with making a difference for good in the world and in the lives of others.
1: That is so well said. 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
0: 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Happy to share.
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2: 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Good afternoon. It's John Hemmer. You ever done this in life? If you have, trust me, you are not alone. You totally messed up. I'm talking like you really messed up. And maybe it's even an extreme thing where whatever you did wrong and affected not only you, maybe it affected your family or your friends or your work, whatever it is, you did this thing, right? And because of that, you're thinking to yourself, okay, how does this wreck that I've made, how does this stack up with God's plan? Like, obviously, you know, God won't even look at me twice, or how can God forgive me? You know what? God is in the habit of using imperfect people for his perfect plan. He even makes our mistakes meaningful.
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0: to get worse. It's going to turn bitterness into anger and hatred and even murder of the heart. And what you've got to do is humble yourself and say, I'm going to do what the Bible says and forget that which is behind. It's humbling to do that when you've got your own pride and you know you're in the right. But if you don't do it, things are just going to get worse. So we can learn from Cain and what he did to his brother, because he let bitterness get in his heart and jealousy or whatever it was. Hmm. And right through Scripture, we see again and again, David looking at Bathsheba when he's got wives. He should have been in the heat of battle. If he'd been in the battle, he wouldn't have been lusting after his neighbor's wife. But no, he's on walking the rooftops. Well, don't walk the rooftops. Just get in the heat of battle. Seek and save that which is lost. Get yourself busy for the kingdom of God, and you won't fall into sin as David fell in.
1: Cain and Abel, you make a point in the book that Cain and Abel, it isn't just a story relegated to the book of Genesis, but they're mentioned throughout the New Testament. Why do you think God wanted us to be told that story over and over again?
0: Because we're stupid. I don't know if you know that. You ever heard men need to be told things twice? Have you ever heard that?
1: No.
0: Yeah, when God speaks to men in the Bible, he often uses their name twice. Saul, Saul, Samuel, Samuel. He just said their name twice because men have to be told things twice. You have to tell a woman once and they remember. But men, often my wife will say, I told you not to do that. I said, did you tell me twice? She said, no. Well, that's your fault. And we just need to be told over and over and over, because we tend to forget these issues that are so important. And Cain left us a bloody path that we just don't want to follow, of letting bitterness get a root within your heart. I don't know if you've noticed what roots do. They'll come through cracks in concrete, roots. And we've just got to say, no, we're not going to follow in the steps of these foolish people.
1: His newest book, Idiotic Things People Did in the Bible. It's wonderful, it's humorous, but it's sobering when you realize how holy God is and how far we've fallen. More with Ray Comfort right after this.
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0: Jesus brilliantly said, well, then render to Caesar the things that are Caesar's and to God the things that are God's. And what we don't get, Janet, in the West, the East, they got it immediately. God is greater than Caesar. When Jesus said, render to Caesar the things that are Caesar's, what Caesar has and who Caesar is answers to God. It was a brilliant answer. Go ahead and give Caesar his taxes. Just know this. Caesar belongs to God. Those taxes belong to God. Rome belongs to God. The entire world belongs to God. And if I don't believe that, then I'm going to be cowering in the corner. I'm going to gravitate toward wokeism because I want to be liked. I'm going to want to be pampered. And that's a dead end.
1: Oh, I tell you, this is such a timely book for the day and age in which we find ourselves. Look, this stuff is coming. Jesus has an amazing way of telling us through his word exactly what lies ahead. And I'm so thankful he did. Now, you and I are called to be good sailors, good farmers. We watch the sky, we look for the signs, and it's coming. We don't have to have a spirit of fear. In fact, that same book says you and I don't have one. Power, love, a sound mind, that's what we got instead. But as Pastor Jack Hibbs just reminded us, friend, if you're not in the word, look out. Your anchor's not holding because you're not anchored to anything. This book is so timely. Living in the Days of Deception, How to Discern Truth from Culture's Lies. More with Pastor Jack Hibbs right after this.
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1: 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He's also the founder and president of Real Life Ministry. And by the way, as a result of that ministry, he is heard on radio and TV literally around the globe, impacting the lives of millions. And I just love a pastor who knows how to take the whole counsel of God and apply it to the world around us. And Jack Hibbs is just such a pastor, by the way. This book is